0: Okay, perfect. I'll get my other radio, too, and put that on analog so we can have both of them. Stand by. Thanks a lot, Cecil.
1: Not a problem.
2: WD6SCA, WA6QHD. I've got to call you again about a care package, Cecil.
1: Yeah, I've been dragging my feet mailing it to you. I just looked at your notes. I'm going over to Marvin's house tomorrow, and because it's a battery, I can't ship it. He has to ship it to you. So I got your notes. I will get that shipped to you tomorrow. It's the go-to, well, whatever it is. I think it's a solar panel and a go-to battery, right?
2: I have to go back and look, but I need some radios, and I need envelopes and inventory sheets, things like that. I'll give you a call, and we'll go back over it, or I'll send you an email with a total list, okay?
1: Yeah, that's the best. And the well, I could tell you, I think what I want to do is, if you can get it to me today, because Marvin's going to be leaving for a convention. So if we could, if you could get it to me today, I'll make sure that all the stuff gets shipped to you, other than the envelopes and stuff, and that'll just go in through the slow mail. And I'm working with somebody trying to resolve an issue here. So when you get home, send me an email.
2: Okay, I won't be home until after 9 o'clock. Get on it. I'll go back and look at my notes and see what I sent you before. Okay, yeah, go back and help him with the DMR. WD6FZA, WA6QHD, I'll be clear.

0: Scan 6 RV. Cecil, you there? This is Richard from San Diego. Scan 6 RV.
1: Okay,
0: Cecil,
1: I was just talking to Darren on 3106. Go ahead. And if you're having issues getting in on Woodson, I'll go upstairs and I should be able to get into it. And we'll nip this one in the butt. Go ahead and try getting into Woodson, and we're listening on 3106.
0: Okay, switching now.

0: I don't want to advertise, but the one that we've had the least problem with is D-Star. And it's been a long, we've had D-Star up for about 20 years now. And that to me is probably the best. If you got D-Star, use that.
1: I don't have D-Star. I've invested, I just purchased a couple of 7550 Motorola radios. I'm into Motorola, and I like the DMR side. I'm a little bummed, but I guess I could use my Motorolas on analog, no problem. And they work phenomenal, especially on the Papa analog side.
0: Yeah, I have two 7550s also. Yeah, they work quite well. The bottom line is that nothing is perfect on this planet. And I just got to be careful of saying things on the air, because the minute you challenge somebody, they're out to prove that you're blowing smoke, you know. So the best thing to do is enjoy. We got so many repeaters that you can come in multiple ways, you know. P25, D-Star, DMR, analog, 220. So, you know, like I said, you know, the situation, and I'm not 100% positive, but I think it's only, the only issue that we have is with the OTI repeater. But again, I am not that much into DMR. I listen much more on analog than I do DMR. So, anyway, Richard, I got to go. I got some things I got to take care of. You got a backup with the 7550. You could program the analog or the DMR. And if you can get into Woodson, you got an alternative there. And you might even try Santiago. Like I said, some of these repeaters have really good coverage. Anyway, I got to run, Richard. I'll give it back to you in case you have any other questions.
1: Thank you, Cecil. I appreciate that. And I agree. The Papa Network is by far superior. That's why I've been a paid member for the past few years. So, no, I think I'll just stick with the analog side, especially when communicating to a lot of my friends that are in the L.A. area. I don't have any issues with analog as opposed to the DMR. So I'll probably just stick with analog. It's a lot easier.
0: Well, there's some long-term plans that we're working on DMR that would resolve the issue. And I won't go into any further, giving you deadlines or anything, but there's always answers on how to fix. It's just getting the time, the energy, and the volunteers to do the work. So there you go. We'll talk later. Have a pleasant afternoon. WD6 today.
1: 73 WD. I didn't come in clear, but this is CAN6 RBE. I'm sure I'll talk to you again, Cecil. Have a great day, and thanks for answering all my questions. 73, my friend.
0: 73.

0: November 6, Charlie Yankee, Mobile, San Diego.
1: November 6, Charlie Yankee, I copy you loud and clear, also out of San Diego, KN6RBE.
0: Hey, I think it's Kilo November 6, Romeo Bravo Echo. Yeah, good afternoon. This is Rick, Romeo India Charlie Kilo. I'm on the afternoon commute, currently driving in Point Loma.
1: Wow, you're coming in nice and clear. Did you say your first name is Rick?
0: Affirmative.
1: I like you already. My name's Richard. Nice to meet you, my friend.
0: Hey, Richard. Yeah, very good. Where in San Diego are you located?
1: I'm in Santee.
0: Good. Anyway, yeah, sound like a relatively new call here on the Papa system. So nice to copy you. Yeah, my usual times on the air are in the morning in the 6 o'clock hour, and then in the afternoon, let's say 17:30 to 18:30, something like that. So Richard, did it ever warm up in Santee? Did you get above 70?
1: Yeah, actually, we did hit 70, 75 degrees today. And nice to meet you. I love this network, this group, or the Papa Network. I've been a member the last few years, and just don't jump on a whole lot, but I'm going to start utilizing it a lot more.
0: Pretty good. I'm glad you'll you won't be a stranger or anything like that. Just, yeah, when the other stations like myself on key, make sure you wait for the courtesy tone before you key up again, but you sound great. So I've got a Anytone 878. It's a handy talkie radio, but I do have an external antenna on top of the Honda CRV. It's a little short dual band 2 meter and 70 centimeter antenna. KN6RVE and 6CY mobile.
1: Okay, did I do it properly now? I waited for the beep afterwards.
0: Yep, much better. Allows people to insert their call sign if they need to jump in there, either to join the conversation or to let us know they've got some priority traffic or something like that. So what's your radio?
1: I'm on a Motorola 7550E.
0: Gosh, with a quality radio like that, you should be on the air continuously. And so I'm going through Papa 15, which, of course, is Mount Woodson. And over in Santee, I would imagine you've got access to Papa 11 on Otay.
1: Yes, I do. I have access to 11, but I'm actually going through 15, and I have a booster on my radio.
0: Is that like a receive preamplifier, or do you have a transmit outgoing amplifier?
1: Copy. It's a transmit outgoing amplifier. It's a BTEC.
0: Well, it's doing the job for you to get into Papa 15 for sure. Yeah, I've never had one of those Motorola radios programmed for amateur radio. We do have Motorola radios for work purposes, but those are. Very tightly controlled as far as the programming, and certainly no ham radio on them. But yeah, that 7550 sounds great.
1: No, I'm really happy with it. I really love the radio. I have Anytone 878, and I also have Yaesu's. I have an FT70 and an FT5DR, or FT5D.
0: Okay, yeah, I'm on Nimitz Boulevard, climbing out of the Point Loma and Ocean Beach area. Well, you've got quite an array of radios, but like I said, this one is Anytone 878.
1: Honestly, that's a great radio. Can't go wrong. Does the best of both worlds. Are you ever on DMR?
0: Occasionally.
1: Okay, beautiful. What talk group are you on?
0: Well, nothing regular. As you know, the Anytone has two VFOs or two radios within it, and I usually leave one VFO or the upper VFO on like Papa Chat and the lower VFO on Papa Analog.
1: That's the both worlds right there. Well, hopefully I can catch you on the DMR side. I'm still new to DMR. I mean, I'm not very new, but I'm really learning the CPS right now. Takes a little used to, but once you kind of map it out in your head, it becomes a little easier.
2: Kilo 6-0, Delta Zulu.
0: There you go. We left enough room in there, and Ryan jumped in. K6 Sierra Delta Zulu. Good afternoon. November 6, Charlie Yankee. Finally leaving Point Loma. Go ahead, Brian, and then pass it over to Richard.
2: Hey, Rick, good afternoon. It was nice to see you earlier today. Richard in Santee. I, too, own two Motorola DMR radios. One of them is an XPR 7550. There's an XPR 5550 that I have in my truck. And I finally got them programmed, one of them programmed for DMR, so hopefully I'll hear you on there soon.
1: Hey, Brian, that's nice to meet you, first of all. And, yeah, they're great radios, and I'm just learning the CPS on Motorola. It's pretty cool. It's a lot different than an Anytone CPS, but either way, great radio. I've been very happy with it. I got to get going. My wife's calling me. But it's great chatting with the both of you, and I'll turn it over back to Rick. And my call sign, again, is KN6RBE from Richard from Santee, 73 to the both of you. And it's really nice meeting you, and I'm sure I'll talk to you again real soon.
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3: This is Kilo 6, Sierra Julia Zulu. I have a comment and a question.
0: Yeah, K6 Sierra Julia Zulu, good afternoon. N6CY, why don't you state your question and somebody on here can answer it.
3: I was listening a little while ago and I was talking to the gentleman who just left, and I think he was trying to get on DMR and also the Papa Chat and the California DMR Talk Group. I also have a Motorola, and I was talking to him, and he was working with someone else to try to solve it. And I think I'm curious. It seemed like he was not able to get into the Papa DMR repeaters. And I tried it, and I could see Cecil was in there as well, and I couldn't hear him. And I was just curious if anybody, if they ever found a resolution on that, or if he was ever able to get in.
0: Yeah, I don't know. Ryan, why don't you answer back with what you know, if anything, on that. K6 Sierra Delta Zulu, similar call sign, N6CY Mobile.
2: Thank you, Rick. So, yeah, I just recently got my radio programmed to the DMR repeater on OSI. And I have the Papa Chat talk group programmed into it, but I can receive from that repeater just fine. But I seem to struggle when I try to translate it. Was that the question you were asking to the other station?
3: Yeah, actually, maybe that was you. Were you on earlier? Maybe 30 minutes ago. I had to leave because my son had an issue, but somebody was trying to get in, and I was looking on Brandmeister, which you can see everybody's call sign who's logged into the California talk group going, and I was logging in through the Redlands DMR repeater, Papa 20, and I think somebody said they could hear me very low volume, but that was it. And then I saw on Brandmeister where you could see the call signs, I could see Cecil was in there as well, but he wasn't responding, so I wonder if he was doing some troubleshooting.
2: Right, yeah, this is K6SDZ Friday. Yeah, I do struggle to get into the repeater, DMR repeater on OSI, but I see DMR IDs pop up on my radio all the time, and I don't hear audio coming from it necessarily. Like, I just have one pop up flash on my screen for like 2 seconds, but I didn't hear any audio, so, yeah, I'm not sure what I've got going on there, but maybe, I don't know if it's a repeater or if it's a radio or some kind of error in the program, I'm not sure.
3: Do you have a hotspot as well?
2: I do not, no.
3: Oh, okay, yeah, I have a Zoom spot at home and an open spot I drive with, but yeah, I can get in on my Zoom spot, but for some reason nobody was responding from any of the Papa or Cecil wasn't responding, and he was in there. I could see him keying us, so I'm not sure what was going on there. But I usually get into all those different talk groups through my Zoom spot pretty easy. And then the other thing I was just going to tell you, I don't know if you've used any of the Yaesu Wires X, but it's pretty cool. You can use your Motorola to get into that, like the KCY talk group or room on Yaesu also has a DMR talk group that gets you right into that Yaesu room. So, and that's a pretty fun room if you haven't been on it. It's called Kansas City Wide KCY.
2: Okay, sounds good. Thank you for that information. That seems like STZ. What was your call sign again, sir?
3: This is Kilo 6 Sierra Juliet Zulu. We have very similar call signs. Mine is my initials.
2: Alrighty, Kilo 6 Sierra Juliet Zulu. This is Kilo 6 STZ San Diego Zoo. Down here in San Diego. Thanks for that info, and hopefully I hear you on Papa Chat sometime, or any of the other DMR talkers.
3: Yeah, you will. You'll probably hear me, and I won't forget San Diego Zoo. So have a great night, 73. This is Kilo 6 Sierra Juliet Zulu.
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4: Affirmative. K6 Sierra Delta Zulu, N6CY, mobile, just entering Hotel Circle, Interstate 8, west or eastbound.
2: All right, sounds like you're moving along just fine on your commute home, Rick. Yeah, I have a quick question for you. I know that obviously in your line of work you guys have Motorola radios. As you know, so do we. But I'm just curious, do you guys have any of the local trunk systems programmed into the radio that you guys have where you're at?
4: November 6th, Charlie Yankee. I don't know all the technical ins and outs of it, but it's the Navy's Enterprise Land Mobile Radio System, and that's it. that's what I know. I think it's a trunk type system, but you know, don't quote me on that. Over.
2: Okay. Yeah. No worries. Yeah. There was just some things I thought about in reference to interoperability from you know, the incident that happened last week. So, alrighty. Very good. I guess I'll just ask our radio techs on base. I'm going to be eating a bit of dinner here, Rick, but good chatting with you. It was also good seeing you earlier today. N6CY from K6STZ. I will be clear on your final.
4: Okay, Ryan, have a good evening and enjoy the supper. K6 Sierra Delta Zulu, November 6, Charlie Yankee, Mobile 73. Have a great evening.

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1: Hey, Kevin, how you doing? Jeff.
0: Hey, Jeff, we're 210 westbound at Lowell.
1: Yeah, I'm 210 westbound at Sierra Madre. Working a little late tonight. Time to go home.
0: Yeah, same here. Hopefully your commute is uneventful.
1: Yeah, you know, sometimes it's better to wait a little while. It's pretty light traffic right now. So I'll take that all day long.

0: that's pretty much my routine. If I end at the office downtown at 5:30, I don't leave there till at least 6:15.
1: Say you were on 10 westbound or 210 westbound?
0: Two ten westbound, Latuna Canyon, Papa 8 Victor.
1: Oh, good deal. Okay. Yeah.

0: Yeah, absolutely. Well, how's your weekend?
1: Well, not too bad. I got to make contact with someone up on Mount Gleason there at the when I was at the antenna show. So sounds like you're having a good one up there.

0: Yes, sir. It was fantastic. I could have definitely camped out, but I have things to do yesterday. Made a outing of it. But just a little piece of sunshine gets you through the day.
1: Well, good deal. Yeah, yesterday the kid and I, we broke out the wrenches and we put together a elliptical trainer for XYL. So hopefully she'll be happy with that. We'll see.

0: Well, that was very kind.
1: Well, it was all right. I basically had him do all the work and got to watch the thought progression as to, you know, what he was going to do and how he was going to do it. And pretty pleased with the way he's going about his mechanical prowess right now.

0: Very good. On another note, pun intended, Lula got her trombone. I tell you, this kid took right to it. I think I told you when I first got it, I put it together, tried to blow a note through it, you know, make sure it worked, and I could not get it. We put that thing together when she opened it up, and she was doing long notes. She had the proper technique. She took right to it. She was very surprised.
1: That is fantastic. Had she had any experience on a wind instrument before, or did she just take right to it?
0: No, she had the recorder. That's been about it as far as wind goes.
1: Okay, well, it sounds like she's a natural then, because it takes a bit of doing to get your lips just right to work that mouthpiece on the brass, as you found out. So, wow, that's great. More power to her. That's awesome. She'll be doing that wah, wah, wah, wah really soon.
0: Yeah, she wasn't slow to tell me, Dad, you gotta buzz it, not blow in it. So she got the terms down and amenable to some tutoring, getting an instructor. We're still working on that part, though.
1: Good deal. She's picking up the terminology somewhere, though. But might be YouTube, who knows? But she's getting it figured out. Very resourceful.
0: Okay, boy, Steve, a good measure. Yeah, over the weekend we did watch some instructional videos there on YouTube Academy, and we'll see how long it sticks. She kind of did the same thing with the violin, guitar, and piano. Gets it, real excited, and then hits a bump or something. I don't know. Kind of steps away for a while.
1: I've seen the same thing in my life with a lot of hobbies that I've kind of picked up along the way. You know, for a while I was tying fishing flies and doing pretty well with it, and I just haven't picked it up in years. Kind of into this radio thing right now, and there always seems to be something new to figure out, so having a lot of fun with that. You know, that pans out, but yeah, it's

0: Well, I made it over here to 10 at the 118, a little bit of a slowdown. And I heard Dwayne give a call for the T25 net. So I'll let you go. Get home safe. Have a good evening, and we'll catch you next time. 73, K4HD.
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1: Yeah, the mobile in Big Bear City, KB6FDE, Johnny here in San Diego. Good evening.
0: Hey, Johnny, this is Mark up in Big Bear City. Although I'm usually down in my house in Escondido, I got another place up here in Big Bear City. So, nice to meet you. Back to you.
1: Okay, Mark, yeah, I'm 14 miles north of the Mexican border. Periodically, I go to Cruz and Grand. I don't know if you've ever been to it or not.
0: So, wall to wall people, when that happens, back to you.
1: Yeah, it's supposed to start next month. Give me a, Mark, give me your call sign slow.
0: Kilo, Alpha, 6, Whiskey, Tango, X-ray.
1: Okay, Whiskey, Tango, X-ray, Mark. Okay, yeah, I appreciate it. Yeah, I try to make as many as I can, Mark. I can't make all of them, but I sure enjoy myself when I do.
0: Yeah, I've done it a couple of times. We've walked through and got dinner down there and stuff, and then we have to park. I'm sure you know. You've got to park a little bit far away and then walk over there, but it's pretty cool. Back to you.
1: Yeah, I get there early. I get there early, Mark. Early afternoons, give me a good parking place and go over and Broadway and Grand and give me some cod. Give me some cod. You know, it's on a Friday, so yeah. Yeah, I get there nice and early. I don't have no problems whatsoever. I might have to walk about, I don't know, maybe 300 feet from my parking spot that I have upon my early arrival.
0: Well, that's not bad. That's not bad at all. So where approximately do you live in San Diego? Back to you.
1: 5 miles due east of downtown, Mark. If you're familiar with the area, 805 and Highway 94.
0: I'm not really from San Diego. I'm kind of a transplant, but I do know that area. That seems to be on the way. I will be taking some precious cargo back to the CBX so they can go back to Mexico City. So I think that's, I'm pretty sure that's on the way. Back to you.
1: Yeah, it depends on how you go. You got a choice between Interstate 5, Interstate 8. There's a whole lot of different ways you can go, Mark.

Say again, I didn't get that last transmission. Back to you. Yeah, I don't know what had happened to you, Mark.

0: KO6DGX testing, 1, 2, 3, 4. Anybody hearing this? A little help, please.
1: KO6DGX, KK6YBX. Good evening, Rick.
0: Hey, Gilbert. Wow, I just broke through. Thanks a lot. And you doubled the other station. I want to say thanks to both of you guys. So, Gilbert, this is something we had talked that I got the idea for on the technical net. So I'm testing my it's a cookie sheet. It's a little pizza can with a mag mount and a VTEC amp. And so what do you think? I talked for a little bit, so maybe you'll give me a good report. Over to you, Gilbert.
1: You sound good. It's nice and clear. A little bit of crackle, but you were really readable. So, yeah, sounds good on this end.
0: Wow, that's encouraging. I'm going to have to figure out what I did right this time. I've been trying so many times. I've been swapped out the radios, and it seems to be working just fine. It's not actually the best position, but it's encouraging. So, like, when I'm out there at the picnic table, I might be able to have, a little QSO. But with that being said, Gilbert, before I send you away, what a beautiful evening it is up here in North Santa Barbara County, and any thoughts by you, and how's your evening?
1: The evening is good. It's cool outside. It's overcast. It looks like it might rain, but, we'll see how that goes. All right, Rick, I'll let you go. I just want to come back and let you know I heard you, and hope you have a great evening. I'll be clear on your final. KO6DGX from KK6YBX.
0: Hey, much appreciated, and I'll be looking for you down the road, especially on one of the nets. Man, you do a great job. So 7-3, my friend, KO6DGX. I am clear as well.

Good evening, all. This is Steve, W6SJK, representing the San Diego Imperial County Chapter of the American Red Cross. We will be reconfiguring the PAPA analog repeater system for our American Red Cross Disaster Services Technology Team net, scheduled for 8 p.m., expected to last for about 20 minutes. In about 3 minutes, we will be segmenting out the following repeaters, PAPA 7, 9, 10, 11, 15, 18, 37, and 40. At the end of the net, we will return the system to normal use. We'd like to thank the PAPA system and its members for the use of their system this evening.

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If anyone's out there can reply, go ahead.

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1: K6 COJ, hey, thank you very kindly for that. And if you could stick around, I'm going to shift over to All Star. And if you don't hear anything, then I'm going to and I don't hear you reply, I'll come back and see if you're still there and can tell me you heard nothing. So thanks a lot for that help, and I'll be real quick. I'll be shifting over to All Star and coming back to you in about like within 30 seconds.

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0: KO6COJ, you know, I had in the interlude, I broadcasted on All-Star, so I'm thinking it didn't break through. I think sometimes it, you know, doesn't kind of figure that out. But appreciate the assistance right here. And so just want to make sure that Papa 6 is working fine for me or working adequately for me. So what say you?
1: Yeah, Rick, there was a carrier, but no audio. 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But, yeah, something's not right. KO6COJ.

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1: Yeah, understood. And I think sometimes I think I gotta reset my, reboot my computers and stuff. But at least, you know, it's analog, is tried and true, old school. So I'm able to get through right here on that. And if I'm not mistaken, this would be Johnny. And very cool to hear you. And thanks for your assistance.
0: Yeah, no problem, Rick. Nobody came back to you, so happy to help. 73, KO6, COJ.

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1: Hey, Darren, I bet you're going to apply a lot of help for me, but stand by, and I'm going to send a message or I'm replying to Johnny. And thanks a lot, Johnny, for your help. And we'll cut you loose there. Get back to enjoying your evening. Look forward to catching you down the road for other things, the technical talk. But, Darren, what do you got to share with me?
0: Eric, your All-Star node is connected to the visitor's node, and the visitor's node is listen only outside of NETS. You can't transmit, or at least you can, but nobody will hear you on the analog repeater system. About 10 minutes before the net, that gets connected so that visitors can come in via All-Star. But if you're connected to the visitor node, nobody's going to hear you outside of the NETS. You need to be connected to the member node to do that.
1: Hey, Taryn, man, that's pretty much vital information. I so appreciate you sharing that with me. Who else but the stewards on our PAPA system can help us out with that kind of thing? So just one question. I tried to check into the 171, but it won't let me in. And so so glad to know that it's not working off hours or without a net on 172. But any ideas to point me towards why 171 doesn't work?
0: Well, I have two theories. One, if your node has caused any issues in the past, it kind of gets blacklisted, and they make it so you can't connect. Two, if your membership has lapsed at all, again, the node numbers don't automatically get re-put on the whitelist after you re-up your membership. So my advice would be, if your membership is current, to put a ticket in for Ask Papa and have the tech team that handles the All-Star node numbers take a look at the whitelist to see why it's not allowing your node number into the door. That would be my two theories of advice for you.

0: thank you very kindly for that. And who knows? Maybe I'm, you know, blacklisted. So could you help me with that, Darren? Could you kind of like look on your end of the dashboard and see, like, am I banned or blacklisted, he said, or something else technical doing it? Because I've always been a club member, so I'm not sure why that would be an issue. But could you help me out with that? You could do it by email. You could do it by any other way. You know, well, cell phone and stuff. But Darren, I might need your help. So if you're there for me, it would be much appreciated.
1: Unfortunately, Rick, that's not my department. I don't have any access to look at those lists. All-Star is handled by a different tech team member, and so my recommendation is to drop a ticket onto the website. That will get forwarded to the team member who handles that, and they will get back to you personally.

0: Alrighty then, you know, I tried that already. I don't get any response from their emails, but maybe they're trying to tell me something. So, man, I enjoyed all my chats with you and stuff, and I don't know. Maybe they will tell me. It would be nice to tell me why I'm blacklisted. But so there you have it. I'll keep sending emails and keep looking for a reply. And maybe you could tell somebody over there that, like, maybe they want to reply to me. But thanks a lot, Darren, for all your help. And I know you're helping me right now. But now I finally understand why I can't get through on All-Star KO6DGX. I'll be clear and listening for your final.
1: Yeah, I'll ask the folks that handle the tickets to see if your ticket was received and why they haven't responded. So, unfortunately, that's the only access. Is like, I don't have access to any of the All-Star whitelists or anything like that. So I am just a tower guy. but yeah, I'll try to ping somebody to see if they can look into the matter. All right, I'll let you go. WD6USN, I'll be clear.

Kilo Oscar 6, Juliet Victor Uniform. Wishing everybody a wonderful evening and a better tomorrow. It's a little bit cold here in Fountain Valley. I'm glad heading home. Take care. Kilo Oscar 6, Juliet Victor Uniform.

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0: 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Morning, Jeff.
1: Morning, Brian. How you doing today?
0: You know, another hump day, another nickel less tax, and into the office, just coming up on the 163. How's your day going, and where are you at?
2: I'm waiting for my counterpart to show up at the spa.
0: Gotcha. Yeah, you guys were doing programming yesterday, I heard.
2: Oh, no, I wasn't here. I was doing other things.
0: Yeah, apparently they were working on programming on that entry system yesterday, getting it hooked back up to corporate. And they're nailing down the cameras, so those ought to be coming along pretty soon. So eventually we'll be ready to go.
2: Sounds like fun. Yeah, my buddy John's always late, so I've been here 20 minutes. Ah, there he is.
0: Well, hey, better late than never. So, are you guys going to get out of there early today at like 2 or something, or are you guys scheduled for a full day?
2: They kick us out of here at 2:30, so that's why I'm here an hour early, so I can get my 8.
0: Yeah, they put weird times on that site. Apparently the upstairs neighbors and the downstairs neighbors are real noise sensitive, so I don't know. It's made things interesting throughout this whole process, having to go in and work weird hours and do all kinds of bizarre stuff. Anyway, all right, well, if John's there, I'll let you go. Hope you have a good day, and maybe we'll talk to you this afternoon.
2: All right, drive safe. Talk to you soon, K6KHO7.

0: 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Good morning, sir.
1: Hey, good morning to your station. I hope all is well where you're at. I'm here located in Memphis, Tennessee, sitting down in my front room relaxing.
0: Well, roger that. I'm headed down the 15 South in San Diego, and hope you guys got some clearer weather back there. I know it's been raining for quite a bit.
1: It's been raining here, actually off and on. It's not raining at the moment, but like yesterday, we got rain for about 20 minutes, and then later on, we got more rain for 15 or 20 minutes. So it's been kind of scattered, but not heavy. Not heavy rain, but scattered all during the day.
0: Well, that's good. At least you aren't getting major downpours and getting flooded out and that kind of thing.
1: Okay. Yeah, what you doing this morning? I didn't catch the name on that end, but I got Michael on this end. Were you on your way to work this morning?
0: Yeah, roger that. My name's Brian, and yep, I'm headed down to the office for another day, and I get to do phone calls all day back and forth to Alabama.
1: Okay, Brian, well, good deal. Well, you know, I'm not going to work today. Didn't go yesterday. No, actually, I'm on vacation, and I'm going to go back next Wednesday. Next Wednesday, I'll return back to the normal hustle and bustle.
0: Well, that sounds like a good deal. And anytime you can hang out on your front porch and have a nice day is always a good one.
1: Well, yes, that's true. That's true. Hey, Brad, how long have you been a ham radio operator?
0: Let's see, about 2.5 years now, since like 2024.
1: Okay, well, great, man. That's wonderful. I've been doing it a little bit longer. I got started, Brian, I think it was 1997. You know, yeah, 1997. I had gotten my first radio from Radio Shack back in the day. That thing was called the HTX-202. Man, that was a pretty good radio, handheld radio. And, man, I've seen some progress, in now doing digital, DMR, D-Star, and all that kind of stuff. So, you know, I think it makes your hobby a little bit better where you can, you know, get on the air real easy and, you know, stuff like that.
0: Yeah, I hear you. I had a great uncle that was a ham in Colorado when I was a kid and used to sit and watch him play, and he did a lot of DXing back in the day. And then I was real heavy into CB radio growing up. My dad was too. So that started it, and then just kind of came back around to it when I had some time and got into it, and now I'm pretty much hooked. So I think this is going to take me out through the end of my days.

0: Yeah, and I didn't have an AM or any family members. I just walked in the Radio Shack one day and looking at some radios, and the guy told me that he didn't know much about them. He said, you like those radios? I said, yeah, man, they look pretty nice. I said, I got a CD, but, you know, you ain't hard to talk, you know, unless you reel up close on them. And he said something about, well, if you want to get it, be able to talk long distance, you need to get a ham radio license. So I bought me a book, started studying, and years later, here I am, using an HT, talking to you, across, you know, however many miles you are. What type of radio are you on? You on a mobile or you on a handheld?
1: Oh, right now I'm in my Jeep. I'm on a mobile. I'm on a Yaesu FT500D. And, yeah, I ended up going a little crazy, and I put mobiles in all the cars, and I've got handhelds that breed like rabbits and a couple of HF rigs at the house.
0: Okay, Brian, sound like you got a nice setup there. Okay, well, real good. Real good. Are you going to a repeater, or are you using a hotspot or something?
1: I'm going through the Papa System repeaters out here in California. That system's got, I don't even know how many repeaters we're up to now, but we basically cover the entire lower half of the state from up in the north and all the way out into Las Vegas and Arizona. So they've got a lot of repeaters and they're all linked. So I'm going through that system right now. Typically kind of my home thing.
0: Okay, but man, that sounds like a good system, man, but I hear you loud and clear. You sound like you crossed the street from me. So that's a good repeater system, man. I think I heard something about it. I gotta go and look it up now, and you know, since I got time to do some reading and catching up. And, but Brian, thank you for getting back to me. I got a few things I'm gonna do real quick and, you know, and, get it done out the way, so that way I can, I got some clothes and all that kind of stuff, and I need to wash and catch up on my washer while I got time. And thank you for coming back to me, and I hope we get a chance to do this again. This is Michael in Memphis, Tennessee, 8:17 a.m., Kilo Echo 4, Uniform Yankee Delta. We'll talk later, hopefully. 73.
1: All right, Michael, nice to talk to you today, and hopefully we'll talk again soon. I'm getting ready to get into the office myself, so you have a great day. KE6FDE, KO6CDD, 73, and I'm clear.
2: 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KB6FDE.
1: Hey, Johnny, I always got time to tell you hello. You have a great day yourself. Got a few sprinkles this morning, but looks like it's starting to clear out down here in Point Loma already.
2: Yeah, we got sprinkles last night, and it's starting to dry up this morning. 60 degrees here, Brian. Have a good day. I'm looking forward to 12 noon myself. KB6FDE clear. Enjoy.
1: 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KO6CDD clear.
3: Good morning, Brian. 10-6-CY just merged onto the 15 freeway southbound.
1: Morning, Rick. Yep, pretty smooth ride in this morning. I had a few sprinkles up in North County, but it's like I was telling Johnny, it's clearing out, so I think we're going to end up setting up for a halfway decent day and kind of look clouds and marine layer might burn. KO6CD, back to you, Rick.
3: Yep, and certainly wet pavement, but no puddling in the neighborhood. I'll go ahead and turn it over to Johnny and I'm headed into the shadow zone. KB6FDE and 6CY mobile.
2: Okay, Rick, good morning to you. Happy hump day. You're heading into the shadow zone. Wow. Yeah, other than that, everything is looking up, Rick. Yeah. Looks like next week is supposed to start warming back up. Mother Nature's going to put a little bit of more warmth up on us next week. Other than that, everything is looking up. Catch you when you come out of the shadow zone. Kilowatt Bravo 6, Foxtrot Delta Echo clear.
4: 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So hopefully we all have a good day, and hope to catch up with you all this afternoon. Take care, and I'll talk to you later. KV6FDE and 6CY, 73, guys. 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

0: settings of them improving into the repeater system. So 15 South, right at Carroll Canyon Road. KB6FDE from N6CY.
1: Yeah, you and I double, Rick. Yeah, I was just saying that I hope your commute's moving along safe and smooth.
0: Affirmative. Smooth so far, mostly four-wheelers, and just passing Carroll Canyon and on my way to cross Miramar Road. Yeah, I had a nice quick DX contact yesterday. The end of the workday, stopped by the W6RDF and had a little pileup going with Morocco, Casablanca, Morocco, and had a couple minutes of conversation with that station in Charlie November 8. So that was a nice little nugget. And then I got on the road, and actually the afternoon commute was a little bit better than average.
1: Well, that's great, Rick. Yeah, glad to hear that. Yeah, everything is smooth, and that's great on your contact. Another nugget. I shall return shortly. Kilowatt Bravo 6, Foxtrot Delta Echo clear.
0: Take care for now. KB6FDE, N6CY, mobile. 163 southbound, near Marine Corps Air Station, Miramar.

0: and five high, you say cable is not public circuit.
1: KB 6FDE, good morning, Nick. Happy hump day.
0: Hey, good morning, Johnny. Yeah, good morning, and hope everything's going well for you.
1: Well, Nick, everything is fine here, and hope and trust everything is fine there. I'm looking forward to 12 noon, getting me a downhill run toward the weekend. 60 degrees here this morning, and a little bit of precip last night. Not a whole lot, but enough to wet the ground.
0: Oh, that's interesting. Yeah, we haven't had anything like that, but I was yesterday, and then, of course, yesterday I went up to Victorville. Everybody sent me up there at the last minute.
1: Nick, you're not making it. You might want to switch to another repeater, possible.
0: Oh, that's funny. I had to move noise for it.
1: Yeah, maybe there's one you could access. I think you and I double. You're just not making it, Nick.
0: We didn't double. There must be a delay with the internet or something. I'm on a different repeater now.
1: Much better. Yeah, I don't know which one you went to, but much better.
0: I'm on the Redlands now, but the noise floor on Heaps must have came up or something, or something's detensing something up there. That's the only thing I could probably think. There is multiple UHF repeaters up there, and even on our other system, we have another system that, when our system keys up and that system keys up, it causes a noise floor issue where they pipe each other out. I wouldn't be surprised if that's what's happening. Anyways, just in there working on some paperwork here at the customer in San Bernardino. I can't go inside a building because they're doing something. I don't know if they had a hazmat situation here or something, but I think they're cleaning this area and where we normally work at.
1: KD6FDE, yeah, sounds like you're busy as normal, Nick, yeah. Wow, hazmat, that doesn't sound too good. No telling what's going on up there, Nick. I tell you, no telling what's going on.
0: Yeah, it's not the first time they had a hazmat situation, but it was on the opposite side of the building, so. I just remember driving through 4 o'clock in the morning, I'm like, what's that? But I think they have something similar here on this site in our work area, so. Can't go into after 7:15, at least that's what the sign says, so I'll just wait. A little while to, I don't have to necessarily do anything right now, so I don't have to do anything to 8 o'clock at least, so I'll be fine. Just sitting on the ramp doing paperwork on my computer.
1: Okay, yeah, well, I hope your day goes well, smooth, and you're able to get back home early, hopefully.
0: Yeah, it's going to be a busy day. I'm probably not going to get home until about 3:30. I got to go take the van in for a tire rotation and brake inspection. They've been yelling at me since last week about it, and I just got this van back last week, so been in the shop for 7 months, and I don't understand why our fleet department did not contact the dealership to look at it when they had the van, so it made no sense.
1: Oh, yeah. Well, what, is it a Mercedes van?
0: No, it's one of those piece of junk Ram 3500, the tall ones that you stand in back of. These things are junk. Apparently, my company got a good deal on them, so they have bought a whole bunch of them, and they just stay with the transit.
1: Okay, Nick, I'll be back in a little bit if you're still around. Need both hands over here, but I'll catch up with you. Kilowatt Bravo 6, Foxtrot Delta, Echo clear.
0: All right, Johnny, we'll have a great day. We'll catch you a little later. I'll get back to listening here on 5ICK.

0: 5ICK, AI6VX.
1: Well, good morning, Keith.
2: Hey, good morning to you. I just heard you finishing up with Johnny. Give a quick shout over on P25 to see if you had that side going. You got your job site too early today, or they're all sleeping in and you're there on time?
1: I didn't get here until after 5, but that actually was like 5:30. I got a late start. I woke up late this morning. When I woke up, I guess I hit off my alarm on my phone. I remember it going off because I jumped, turned it off, fell back to sleep for like over an hour. And I looked and I go, ah, man.
2: It's been a long time since I've done that, but I have hit the snooze a few times, and you know, a few times longer than I should have. I ended up waking up feeling worse than if I just gotten up on the first ring.
1: Yeah, I getcha. I mean, I still clocked in at 4:30, so I had to go put gas in this thing since they sent me up to Victorville yesterday. After 9 o'clock in the morning, I was there until until 1:30 yesterday, but it took me over 2 hours to get home, so I hope they don't make this a habit to keep putting me up to Victorville. I mean, everything got done, but I asked my lead, I'm like, do you want me to get the work order signed off? No, that person would be there. And I'm like, okay, you just wanted me to finish up those 8 chargers. And yeah. And then fill out your paperwork and make sure your time's billed on that work order, and they'll take care of the rest. I'm like, okay. I just don't want to hear anything later saying, why didn't you get it signed? Well, because you told me not to. So he does that. Because everything had to be turned in yesterday. Per my boss's boss, so they're really pressing us to get things done like a couple days before the end of the month.
2: Yeah, I get that. Month end, they want the billing to look good. Somewhere there's going to be a month where it slows down, though, and it's going to crash.
1: Oh, last year, we got hit really hard. It was like a double whammy. A lot of companies are moving out of he's crossing out 7:15. Now he puts 8 a.m. Oh my God, now he's in 8 a.m. I won't be able to enter the building until 8 a.m. I'm going to go park on the opposite side. Oh, or actually, I don't think I can. Well, whatever. Last year we got hit pretty hard. Our Santa Fe Springs main location got moved to Cypress. Then we switched over to this new computer system, and then nobody could bill for 2 months. So, yeah. And then because of all that, we didn't get our holiday bonus. They took it out on us because we didn't get our holiday bonus, and so they felt bad for us, and they gave us an extra day off for the holiday.
2: Well, the extra day off is nice, and I'm sure the bonus would have equaled more than that.
1: Yeah, but hopefully you'll turn yourself around, but it doesn't help that a lot of these warehousing companies are moving out of California just more eastward, not only to Arizona, but to Texas, and we had a couple move to Illinois, a couple move up to Idaho,

0: Yeah, there's just a lot of companies moving out of California. My brother-in-law, he was years back, he was working with Vestas, the windmill company, and they were based out of, you know, Palm Springs, Palm Desert, you know, where they had a lot of their stuff, and you know, things started getting more and more expensive. They're like, yeah, we got to get out of here. So they went, I want to say they went up to Oregon, you know, which ended up, you know, being very friendly to them. They even offered to move, you know, cover the cost of moves for any staff that wanted to go. And my brother-in-law was like real intrigued. He's like, wow, that'd be great. You know, but his wife didn't think so. And, you know, his kids at that point weren't too excited about it. So they ended up staying here. Now he's working down with UC Riverside in their HR department. He's an HR guy. But yeah, that was kind of like the beginning of it. I want to say that was, 15, maybe 20 years ago. You know, momentum's picking up. It's not like anybody's, you know, rushing to come into California, but there's a lot of them going out.
1: Oh, yeah, I definitely get it. I mean, I understand it is expensive. Everybody's being taxed, especially the businesses are being heavily taxed. So, you can't blame them. So, but, I mean, the company is not really, I mean, for those that are moving out of California into Arizona or Nevada, we have Nevada. I had a customer that when I was the lead out for LA in Orange County, we had a company, literally when I became the lead for the techs out there, a company picked up and moved out to Vegas. So, I mean, from here to Nevada or Arizona, that still doesn't really hurt our company because we're out there too. We have the whole West Coast, Arizona, California, Nevada, Oregon, Washington, Idaho, Western Montana, and Alaska. We don't have Hawaii. We do even have a shop down in Mexico. So, but yeah, it just hurts our pretty much our southern part of California, not our company as a whole, because we're losing a customer to our Arizona shop. But we're still not losing money per se.

0: now more and more suppliers and service vendors that I work with have left California, and they've just gone across the borders, like into Nevada and Arizona, where it's cheaper to have, you know, brick-and-mortar locations. Costs of a lot of other things are less. They're more tax favorable. And yeah, they're just sending their team into the state, you know, for the calls that they have. You know, they may come out and, you know, end up doing hotels for their, you know, teams and all of that for, you know, a few days here and there. But it's still cheaper for them to operate there than to actually have the brick-and-mortar location here.
1: Oh, okay. Well, guess it's a benefit for them. Why not? I'll be right back. I have a phone call. N5LECQ.

0: N5ICK, AI6BX, welcome back.
1: Oh, thanks. Got a phone call from another ham. The guy that had the mentor me get my ham radio license. And when I've been messing around with this mesh-tastic that we flash our node for mesh core, which actually is a lot better. But the only thing is a mesh core is using 927.875, the upper part of the 900 band, and to escape the noise floor issue on 900, and I'm all, yeah, wait until somebody sticks a repeater up on that frequency at the output, and oops, not going to work anymore.

0: Yeah, I anticipate more issues up in the 900 space. I mean, because it is one, it's very narrow, and between mesh core and mesh tastic, things are popping up all over the place. And, you know, yeah, they're relatively low power, but, yeah, noise floors at sites are going to start going up, and it's going to create some issues.
1: Yeah, these guys are installing these repeaters all over the place. But yeah, I don't know. I mean, Mesh-Tastic is on down on 906 megahertz, and Mesh-Core, they're using like 927, the higher end of 927. So, but yeah, I guess we'll see what happens. But the noise floor is already high enough as it is with all these Part 15 devices, especially the meter reader stuff. That sweeping noise is quite annoying. When I first got on 900, when I had that Elinco 220-900 radio, you could just hear the sweeping across the 900 band.
0: They got some kind of a fire over here on the shoulder in the eastbound lane on the 210, right after the 15 overpass. That's going to create a backup. Yeah, there it is. Yeah, I've been seeing a lot of the stuff pop up. I actually set my spectrum analyzer up a couple weeks ago in Redlands and just, you know, looked at the 900 band, and you could see these beeps and boops and pops all over the place. And I haven't had a piece of mesh core or mesh tastic equipment in my hand, you know, directly to play with it, really look and see how clean, you know, the spectrum use is, or if it's got stuff, you know, spiking out all over. But yeah, it's going to be interesting.

Yeah, exactly. Well, as long as they don't put it down on the 902 area. I mean, especially the auxiliary receive frequencies for repeater receivers. But, see, I'm kind of messing around with this. I gave my buddy Chris a note yesterday. Or not yesterday, a couple days ago. I think it was on Sunday I gave it to him. Or Monday. Monday we went up to Simpson Park up in Hemet. I brought my ICOM 705. He was showing me stuff on that because I never used it before, so he made a contact on, I think it was on 20, using 5 watts, and then getting me motivated to get up on HF and such. So then I give him that note, and yeah, he's been messing around with it all day yesterday since he was off work yesterday, so it's working great. He goes, I just ordered a repeater for my house. Oh, okay, cool.

0: not ready to jump on board with it yet. I know a lot of guys are playing with it, and like I said, I'm seeing them pop up, but I'm not. I've got enough going on with the Arden stuff, you know, up in the 5.8 and the 3.4 spans, which, you know, they've got their turn 30, but you know, the distance you get out of them and the throughput that's going on them is amazing. You know, we're able to do video telephone calls and, you know, shoot, network printing, video calls, operating digital repeaters over the things, all kinds of stuff. And there's, for what we're doing, there's a lot of horsepower on those, and you're, you know, you're shooting, you know, 40 plus miles down the top of the mountain side of the backbone.
1: Yeah, you know, actually, when Chris and I were at Simpson Park, we were admiring the Arden microwave dishes up there.
0: Yeah, Hammett actually did a really good build-out with the park kind of as the hub, you know, going out off to different buildings throughout the city and things like that for backups, and, you know, they're running PBX systems and other stuff across it. It's a pretty good setup.
1: Oh, yeah. They got a good spot for linking to the different mountaintops and everything else. You know, looking at the one to point towards Pine Cove and then the one to point towards Elsinore and then one to point towards you. And then I think the other side was one point at the opposite direction towards, I don't want to say maybe Palomar.

0: Yeah, there's a couple there, you know, that were put in for future build out. We just got to get the other end going.
1: Oh, there we go. I am interested in that stuff too. I just I don't have enough time in a day to really do much of anything. Like I was telling somebody, I'm like, this is actually the first weekend where I won't have any kids, or my wife won't even be home. She'll be up in Vegas, but all the kids won't even be home, and so I'll have the house all to myself this weekend where I'm actually able to do whatever I want. So, which I'm kind of excited about.
0: Yeah, build yourself a list and plan it out, or you'll have so much fun having a house yourself, you won't get anything done.
1: Yeah, I mean, there's stuff, chores around the house I'll probably do on Saturday, but Sunday I'm going to get myself out, and then I'm off work on Monday as well. We got a court date for the baby, but we don't have to go. I'm thinking about going, but we don't have to. And then, of course, that's next Monday, but the following Monday I have jury duty. So, well, I have to call in and see if I have it.

Yeah, that's always fun. They got a text thing now that will actually text you too in case you forget to call in. It will shoot you a text and say you are due to be here tomorrow.

0: Sorry about that. Talking to a coworker here who walked up to my van. But these guys just opened up the door here. So I'm assuming that they're allowing us to come back in the building. I guess they were repackaging some sort of peroxide or something like that. So they're wearing hazmat suits or whatever. But now they're airing out the building.
1: That's kind of interesting. So you had to go out so you wouldn't get gassed. Meanwhile, they're in there sanitizing something or whatever. That kind of makes me wonder. I'd say keep it open. I'll come back tomorrow.
0: Yeah, this place, they carry all sorts of stuff. Different peroxides and some other stuff. And I'm like, well, a lot of the stuff is on the opposite side of the building in a separate room. So our work area, it stinks naturally anyways because they have a whole bunch of like washing machine or dishwashers that restaurants have, and they take their customers, the restaurants have, and they bring the old ones back and make our work area smell really badly. I'm sitting looking at it, I'm like, I can't work in here. I'm like, you guys have these machines in here, and they may have a tank down here that's full of whatever it's full of. I mean, you guys clean the machines and rebuild them. It makes it stink.

0: Yeah, what's worse, their smell or the sulfur smell of a battery going bad?
1: I'm going to say they're both equally as bad, but to tell you the truth, I haven't really had a battery. Well, last week I did. They had a battery here that, the battery's dying fast, this, that. So I'm like, all right, let me take it around the back. I took it around the back, start testing the battery, and boom. Well, there's a bad cell. I go, come on. I'm all, you guys know why you're having bad cells, right? He's going to sign off. Yay, we can enter. All right, anyways, Amal, the reason why you guys are having these cells go bad is because you guys are not charging the batteries. Is there a third shift that's doing it? I come in, the batteries are not being charged. A lot of them are, but there's quite a few that are not too. I'm looking at them going, well, this is the reason why your batteries are not lasting is because, look, they're not charging them. The batteries are not made to go below a certain percentage. And they keep allowing it to happen, and it's taking out cells on the battery. So now I got to replace that cell. I got to pull a cell from another battery and pull the bad cell out of that one battery, and then pull another cell from another battery and just swap them. And then hopefully that will last. But if they do it again, I'm going to say, oh well, I tried. I'm trying to keep your batteries going, and you guys keep, I tell you, they can't go below a percentage, and you guys don't do anything about it.

0: Yeah, not that we blow cells or anything like that, because they're all lithium ion, but I get the same thing with nurses and stuff between their, you know, iPads, laptops, and two-way radios that, you know, they just can't seem to, you know, get them on the chargers when they're supposed to be there. You know, okay, there's enough devices, and their batteries are good enough, so technically, you know, you can get through two shifts back to back, you know, with these things with relatively heavy use. But, you know, we don't want you running them all the way down all the time. So, you know, there's racks, and we got them in there, you know, first shift, second shift, third shift. But, yeah, no. Then they want to know, and I find them, you know, sitting on a cart in a hallway or whatever, and, you know, pick them up and take them back in, and somebody comes back, you know, where's my radio, or my radio's not working. It's just a headache. It's a responsibility. People just don't want to take it.
1: That's the coolest fucking story I've ever heard in my entire life. That's the same. Can I hear it again?
0: Yeah, AI6BX105ICK.
2: Yep.
0: Yeah, it's funny. I just had a conversation with my wife about her phone. She goes, my battery just dies. And I go, she goes, well, her ex told her, well, you got to let your battery die all the way and then charge it back up. I go, no. She goes, what do you mean? I'm like, that's not why your battery is dying so much, is because you're doing that. And well, apparently he doesn't know what he's talking about. Even on these lithium batteries, you can't do that.

0: Yeah, I like on the newer iPhones, they've actually started to build some intelligence in, and you see it pop up, you know, when it's, you know, when it's really low, you know, they start them off slow, and then you'll see it, you know, go into, you know, full efficiency charging, and then they start tapering again. You know, like after 80%, you see it start tapering down on what's going on in there. So we're going to see. I was actually really impressed with my last one. I had a, what was it? It's one of the SE versions, you know, the smaller ones that I had a thing from early 2018 and just finally replaced them like a few months ago with a 16E. And that thing was still running the original battery, but it was really starting to suck. I was having to, you know, charge it midday because it was just running down. But that's when I saw kind of what they've done with the new one. So I got my wife the same one at the same time. And I'm kind of going to watch, you know, habits and battery life on them and see which one craps out first. Anyways, hey, I'm coming up to my exit, so have yourself a good rest of the day. Get in there, don't breathe too many toxic fumes, and we'll catch up with you later, AI6BX.
1: All right, you have a great day as well, and maybe we'll catch you later on the way home. If I'm at a baseball game, I will definitely be on the radio later. I'm going to be a 12-year-old's it's a playoff game tonight, hopefully. All right, catch you later inside. I think that's clear.
0: All right, hope the games go well. AI6BX.
2: You really are going early. Anyway, quick hello, KC6EYV. Have a good day.
0: Yeah, hey, Scott. Yeah, I got an early shot on it. I got to get out early today for a doctor's appointment in Fontana. So figured I'd get myself in a bit on the earlier side. How's things going with you? I've got another minute or two.
2: Not bad. Things are busy at work, but, you know, otherwise okay. Had the grandkids and the son and daughter-in-law over yesterday. Or not yesterday, I'm sorry. On Memorial Day. Barbecued a bunch of stuff. Had a great time. How are things with you?
0: Yeah, all right. We flew up to Post Falls Friday night. Came back Monday night. Couldn't see the granddaughter. She's still in NICU. Probably for at least another 3 weeks. But we got time with my daughter and her husband, and that was cool. And, you know, I wish we could have gone in, but they got the NICUs like Fort Knox. I mean, there's not even like a place where you can go stand in a window and look in and see them. And you have to go to the normal nursery, and they got like a, you know, locked ward behind that, where they've got where the intensive care ones are. So it was a little bit spooky for my daughter. You know, they had weaned the baby off of oxygen mask and had her on nasal tanks, and then she was 3-4 days, you know, doing okay in room air, and then she just all of a sudden starts, you know, crashing again, so O2 down, so they got her back on nasal cannulas and things. But, you know, when I guess my daughter was holding her and feeding, and she just kind of went, and they're coming over with a crash cart, and that was a little rough for her, but, you know, thankfully, I think her EMT background, you know, she recognized what was going on, but, you know, tough when it's your own little one.
2: Wow, that's pretty intense, but good things are, you know, getting better anyway, so that's good. Yeah, okay, well, look, I don't want to keep you. What time are you leaving? Well, before you go, what time are you getting out of work today? Maybe I'll see if I can catch you, because I'm going to leave early today.
0: Probably around 2:30. I could get from Laverne to Fontana for an appointment there. So, yeah, probably 2:30. And I don't imagine that appointment's going to go much more than a half hour. Because I'll be on the road again, you know, 3:30, 3:45. Heading into Redlands.
2: Okay, yeah, you're leaving really early. Okay, yeah, I don't know if I'll be on at that time, but maybe tomorrow, well, maybe next week then, or maybe over the weekend. All right, 7-3, we'll talk to you later.
0: All right, have a good one, and yeah, we'll catch up with you. Maybe I'll get you after the doctor's appointment, AI-6DX.

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1: This is AB7WZ. You're just coming in loud and clear.
0: Okay. Well, I corrupted my hotspot. Had to reload and reload IAX testing to make sure the Starlink works. We're going camping this weekend, and I got to have a backup of this thing and learned how to shut it down remotely so I don't corrupt it again. K6BXT.
1: Oh, that's cool. Yeah, this sounds like, how did it get corrupted? You shut it down, or you did a backup and it corrupted itself?
0: Well, if you unplug the power at just the right time, and it happens to be writing to the SD card, you have a high probability of corrupting everything. And that's what happened. So I'm using the iPhone remote node application, and I can put a macro in there and actually tell it to shut down. I just installed, Freddie Mac has some stuff for All-Star 3, and I just programmed shutdown codes and say IP codes and all that good stuff. So when I change from one type of hotspot, you know, IP provider hotspot to another, I can figure out where it's at and program everything up. K6BXT.
1: Oh, I gotcha. And I presume it's not a clear node. It's a different model, I presume. So I'm actually talking to you through my clear node here because I'm down in the basement. So I have a radio with a stubby antenna on it and low power, and it makes it easier for me to talk from when I'm down working in lower grades. But anyway, well, it sounds like you got that all figured out, and I can totally get, if it's writing a bunch of stuff or even upgrading itself during a shutdown, it's going to mess it up. So I got you. Alpha Bravo 7, Whiskey Zulu, back to you.
0: Yeah, it's a Cherie Pie from them directly, not one of the Amazon knockoffs. And it's running on a Raspberry Pi 3. It does a pretty good job. I'm putting together a DMR, two DMR hotspots also, but having some issues with the first one and don't have time to mess with it before the camping trip will be gone. We're going to the Kern River for 4.5 days. So we'll leave tomorrow morning. That should be fun. Do some POTA. Be in two POTA parks.
1: Well, that sounds like a fun trip. Well, good luck with that. And so hopefully your POTAs will go successfully. And what frequency are you guys going to be using for POTA?
0: Yeah, whatever's open. I can do 40 through 6 meters easily. If I add a loading coil to the vertical, I can do 80. A little narrow-banded on 80 to get 80 working, but pretty much flat SWR on the rest. I have a Rigmaster antenna tuner, and by how much of the 25-foot whip you take in or out and have the right radials on it, you can basically make it resonant wherever you want. Works pretty good. You know, it's a 25-foot radial, vertical with radials attached sitting on a surveyor's tripod.
1: Oh, that's awesome. Well, that's cool. I'm waiting to get a new antenna tuner coming in. I use a Chameleon InFed 33-foot wire here at my place in Pasadena. And I've run FT8 as well and burned up my LDG antenna tuner. It was just the 100. And I guess when I was looking at the specs, I went off of the sideband wattage, and then I was like looking at it again and realized that's only 30 watts for FT8 or digital anyway. And so I was wondering why I was getting such high SWR, and I guess I burned it up because it doesn't tune properly more. So anyway, I'm getting the 600 coming in hopefully today or tomorrow. So hey, if you publish out there, I know I guess it's probably on POTA as well, but put it on put your frequency on the Facebook page for Papa, and maybe you know you get some check-ins from here in Southern California as well.
0: Okay. Well, usually close in. We did Lake Paris here about a month ago. Actually, we were there about a month and a half ago when the fire started, and everything was set up, and I was actually making my first two contacts, and the rangers rolled through and said it's evacuation time. So by the time we got everything shut down and started pulling out, you could see the flames approaching where we were. It never quite got to the lake edge, but it got to the road that separates the camp area from the lakeside. So that was kind of interesting. Then we went back there the next weekend, and it was a good weekend. Not this last weekend, the weekend before, we went to Silver Lake, which is you go up I-15, like you're going to Vegas, at the bottom of the hill, you turn right to go to Lake Arrowhead, and Silver Lake's up there, real close to Hesperia, and the bands were really, really bad, but it was a cool camping trip. But the atmospheric gods were not kind. Hopefully they'll be better this weekend.
1: Well, awesome. Well, yeah, I'll keep an eye out. Like I said, like once I get back on the air, I'll be really happy. But yeah, that sounds like a lot of fun. Good luck to you. Have a good trip. And anyway, we'll catch you when you get back. Alpha Bravo 7 Whiskey Zulu. My name's Ken, and I'm in Pasadena.
0: Okay, Ken. Well, when I get all set up, you know, tonight's going to be a little bit crazy, but Friday I'll take some pictures and post them on the Facebook page. So you'll see what we're all about. K6BFC, thank you for coming back, and good thing that this is all working. You know, Starlink Mini is a cool thing to have when you're camping.
1: Roger. Alpha Bravo 7, Whiskey Zulu, clear.
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0: Casey McGill, K, Ron, and Yuma. The gentleman talking about the Starlink, are you still on the repeater?
1: Yeah, Roger. I was just testing. I had to move to IAX configuration on my hotspot to make it work, and that's why I was getting up to make sure it was configured correctly and everybody could hear me.
0: I just, this is Ron in Yuma. I just recently picked up a Starlink Mini. It's a pretty little device to have. How are you powering yours?
1: I have multiple ways. I bought the DC from Starlink directly. They have a cigarette lighter adapter that is actually a USB-C power delivery port. So they're bucking the voltage up from 12 volts to, I think, 24 volts. And then that pumps out to the Starlink. I've got one of the medium Harbor Freight Apache cases that I built out as a battery box, and it's got 100 amp hour lithium ion phosphate LiPo battery in it, and one of the ports on it is a cigarette lighter. So when we're at the campsite, if we have electricity, I'll plug it into 110, but a lot of times we don't. You know, we're doing POTA at a park or something, and we do it, by the way, we're doing all this off motorcycles. But, so I'll just plug it into the cigarette lighter, and that adapter works magic. Go on your Starlink account, go into accessories, and order their cigarette lighter adapter and cable. It comes with a cable, and that will make it work perfectly. The ones you see on Amazon, they're 12 to 12, and if the cable's heavy enough or short enough, maybe it'll work. But you really need that buck and voltage, because this thing comes with like a 20-foot cable, but because the voltage is bucked up, it works.
0: I've seen that adapter on their website. I bought one of the step-up transformers off of Amazon. There's a whole product line they have. I think it's called Star Hub. Goes from 12 to 30. But I have a BioNO 40-amp battery in a box with a cigarette lighter, and that buck up cigarette lighter did not stay plugged into the socket on my battery box here very well. I ended up getting the transformer, a step up transformer, 12 volt to 30 volt, with the output being the Starlink plug, and then I used that to power it, and I sat it in the driveway, and it was connected, and it didn't have any traffic on it, so I know the wattage, the usage was very low draw, but that 40-amp battery in the box lasted 24 hours, and I didn't draw it down past, I think, it didn't even get to halfway, but I'm sure that would have changed quite a bit had there been any, the dish had been receiving and passing information.
1: Yeah, I've heard of people having problems with cigarette lighter. The cigarette lighter adapters that you can put in the case are fairly inexpensive. I would suggest trying a different one. Mine stays in really firmly. I guess I was just lucky. I was aware of that problem, so I looked at the reviews, and everybody liked the one I bought on Amazon. So I said, well, let's try this one, and it stays in there very firmly. The dish current draw, it draws a fair amount of current on boot up, but once it's up and running, it's pretty flat. You will not see very much of any change in current while it's doing its thing. It's only during boot up that it pulls a fair amount of current, and then after that, no matter whether you're receiving or transmitting, it's just flat. It is what it is and stays pretty consistent. And he's got a very wonderful product going on there.
0: He seems to do a lot of things pretty well. And I'm not good at all with remembering numbers. I want to say when it was after it had mapped out its location and got all the satellites down, I want to say it was drawn between 11 and 14 watts. I could be very wrong on those numbers, but I think it was very, very low. And what I need to do is, so if I set it up in the same location again, it'll still know where all the satellites are. So I want to take it somewhere else and then do another boot up and then pay attention. And when it's got to map the satellites out, pay attention to how, if it draws any significant amount more of power while it's mapping out the location than it does after it's mapped it out. I've been looking for, and I settled on one. I got several different tripods from Amazon, and some of them were some serious pieces of junk. And I finally got a neat little one made out of plastic, which utilizes the pipe adapter that came with the unit. And it's very sturdy, a very nice unit. $34, I think it was, but I've settled on that one. The other ones are going back today.
1: Yeah, I always try to, on Amazon, I always try to make sure it's a Prime item and that there's no hassles or very little hassle. Sometimes there's a very little hassle in returning stuff if it was a Prime item. Yeah, between acquiring the satellites and getting all the hardware up and running, the boot cycle pulls the most. And I forget exactly what it was. I used to pay attention to it. I've got one of those really nice Dork meters. Not as dorky, but that's the actual brand name. And it shows exactly how much current's being drawn. And it was substantial. I think it was around 120 watts for about 3 or 4 minutes, and then it dropped out to very little, if any. With that 100-amp-hour battery running an HF radio at 100 watts and that, and, you know, between the transmit and receive cycle and running a hotspot and God knows what else, that 100-amp-hour battery only ding about 25 to 30% in one day's activity.
0: I did one. I'm scheduled for another one. There is an ultra marathon in this East County up in the hills there by Julian, what was around there. This guy named Rob Freeman that's, I think, associated with the RACES network to do the drills at the hospitals and whatnot. And I volunteered to man one of the aid stations there, and I had a great time. And even though I live in Yuma, we don't do anything like that around here. I mean, it's 120 degrees. So I aimed, and a lot of people, or some people, are starting to bring Starlink Minis with them, and I just happened to have one. So I sat it up when I got there, and I'm volunteering to do more of those. find them to be really enjoyable.
1: Yeah, you know, I used to do a lot of stuff like that. We volunteer for the Special Olympics out here in Southern California. We, I'm associated with a two-way company that does all of the communications for them, so I go out and do that. I missed the last one because we were out of town. Yeah. I was at Yuma for the Hamvention. It was a little warm, but did you go to the Hamvention?
0: I did not. I have not. I've been here 6 years, 7 years, and I have not been to one.
1: Oh, well, yeah, it was pretty good. I sold a bunch of my old HF gear that was too heavy and not appropriate for motorcycle work. But, yeah, I had a blast. Anyways, I got to go actually make some money. I got a client to go to. Good talking to you, A6BXT.
0: It was good talking to you. I think I hear you on here quite a bit while I'm scanning through the bands. Have a great day. K7KLK.

0: about now. Any better? K4HD.
1: Very copyable. A little bit of noise on you, but at least you're solid now. Putting the radio into the vehicle here and just testing it out. Yeah, you're noisy. Let me just do something here, and I'll be gonna lower the back trunk lid here. Hang on.

0: Okay, I'm got the trunk lid down and just got the engine running. How's it sound, Kevin?
1: Hey, you sound fine to me.
0: Hey, no interference or alternator line or anything, hopefully.
1: None that I can tell. I'm on an HT in the company car.
0: All right. Oh, good. Well, I know it's working. It's not, the antenna's not up very high, but, you know, it's not a, not a priority in this vehicle, so that's good. I appreciate the test, and we'll kind of clean things up and finish it up.
1: All right, safe travels. K4HD.
0: KJ6Y.

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1: Hey, Kevin, can you take Ramon's radio call? KR0MN.
0: Ramon. Buenos días. ¿Cómo estás?
1: Oh, bien, gracias. You're stuck in traffic. Heading towards downtown, grab something to eat. It's a day off, and I figure we're not running into the traffic and go get some chow.
0: Very good. And my next stop, Van Nuys, in Woodland Hills, backtracked Pasadena. And I'll meet you in downtown later.
1: All right, Kevin. Seems like you got a nice route. So maybe I'll talk to you later on. I'll be hanging out for a little bit. So you have a good rest of the morning, afternoon, evening. And we'll talk. KR0MN. Take care.
0: Buenos días. K4UC out.

0: KR0MAN, KA4HT.
1: Hey, Kevin. KR0MAN here.
0: Are you there yet?
1: Yes, I'm here already.
0: All right, that wasn't too bad. All right, we'll catch you later. K4HT.
1: Okay. Talk later. There's your, I mean.

0: You might want to try it again.
1: Can you hear me now?
0: I'm going to try. Go ahead.
1: This is Kilo 4, Hotel Delta. If you can't hear me, then I'll just clear off.
0: Kilo 4, Hotel Delta, November 6, Victor November, India Mobile. The name is George, and the QTH, Brea, California. Back to you.
1: Yeah, George, this is Kevin. We talked before. And I heard you say something about your CPAP causing some irritation in your throat. Do you have a water reservoir that, like a humidifier for that, or is it just straight dry air?
0: Yeah, we got the ResMed. 11 has the reservoir, the humidity, and I haven't thought about checking that. That might be, it's not moist enough back here.
1: Yeah, I can't imagine how, if you're using the water reservoir, why it would be irritating your throat like that. And I'm just going off experience. I've been wearing a CPAP for the last 7 years, and I don't wake up with raspy voice or sore throat. Do you use the water reservoir or no?
0: Yep, I do. Do I need to increase it or decrease it? Increase or decrease? Back to you.
1: Well, if it's irritating you, I would guess that you're not getting enough, so increase it. So you're not breathing such dry air. Are you using distilled water? Over.

0: Okay. Yeah. Well, maybe, I don't know what brand or model or whatever you got. I usually have mine at 3. It goes up to 5, so mine's right in the middle. Seems to work best for me. So maybe you could try a different setting. See if that helps.
1: Okay, well, I'll tell you what, we're going to go home. We're out right now, but we'll go home and we'll check that

0: that, and you're not a smoker, are you?
1: I'm 79 years old, and I have never had a cigarette in my mouth. Back to you.
0: Well, there's other things other than cigarettes to smoke, cigars and the ganja, whatever floats your boat. But anyway, good luck, dear George. Safe travels. We'll catch you next time. I'm Designated K40C. I'm out.

0: HD. A little noisy. WA9SDI.
1: Yeah, I'm in HD. In the company car, leaving Van Nuys, heading towards Woolen Hills.
0: Oh, okay. Yeah, I just picked up my Jeep, had to get some service done, got a new battery in there, Ultima yellow top, and so hopefully that'll help me when I'm using all the extra radios and stuff. So how did that parade go? Did you rode your bike in the that parade on Sherman Way?
1: Yes, we did. It was very nice. A lot of different organizations present. All in all, it was a very good event to honor those that have fallen.
0: Yeah, well, as you well know, a lot of people, the three-day weekend is just barbecues, beginning of summer, and that's it for them. But, yeah, I rode my e-bike over to the San Fernando Pioneer Memorial Cemetery where I've gone the last couple of years. They had a nice little ceremony there, probably had about 100 people. A couple people reading different things, a couple politicians, you know, the 21 gun salute. Of course, Marine Corps League was doing all that. And the only thing they messed up, you know how they have all the songs recorded. And they say, okay, we're going to play the themes from various services. So when you hear your service, go ahead and stand up. So I said, okay, Coast Guard. So I think one guy stood up for the Coast Guard. Then they said, okay, Air Force. So a bunch of Air Force guys stand up, but it wasn't the Air Force song, so they sat down. Then they said the Marine Corps, so a bunch of Marine Corps people stand up, it wasn't the right song. So they sit down, they never even got to the Army. So that was, some guy that had it recorded and was, just hit the button. So he had it. That was the only thing that was kind of screwed up. But overall, it was good when, a few people that had spoken to went and talked to them. So, yeah, I'm glad I made it out there.

0: get your Jeep fixed out there in Selmar?
1: Yeah, affirmative, Rydell. Rydell, I bought it over in Antipasteel. Well, the one we wanted was way over in Agoura. But this Rydell's pretty good. They're a lot closer, and it's easy to get to and going to them. So, yeah, it worked out good.

0: It was, got you in the log there for a summit up on Gleason Sunday, as you know. And got a few, summits. My furthest contact was Slovenia. That was pretty good on 17 meters.
1: Yeah, when we did our special event station there for K3 FBI in Wisconsin, you know, we got Slovenia, Germany, and France. You probably, well, if you've done sodas, have you ever worked, I think his name is Christian, Fox 4 Whiskey Bravo Mike, I think it is, or Norway F4 Whiskey Bravo November, you know what I'm talking about. He works everybody, usually on CW, but sometimes sideband.
0: Yes, I have, Christian, numerous times in my log. I don't know what kind of station he's got, but... And for the times, I know it's got to be nighttime. Everybody's sleeping over there except for him.
1: You know, I kind of wonder, and I talked to another guy, he always gives you a 599, no matter what you are. You're always 599. We kind of wonder, is he just using a the web SDR to hear us? Because he's on... Where the heck is he? I forget where he is, but yeah, he's always on. And the other thing I was going to mention, there is a looks like I'm not going to have a place to park here. There is a special on with Tom Hanks on the History Channel, World War II by Tom Hanks. World War II by Tom Hanks. I watched the first three episodes yesterday, and it was pretty interesting. You know, it's a documentary, but a lot of film, you know, a lot of pictures, a lot of narration. So it was, like I said, I picked up the first three yesterday. It's just called Tom Hanks, World War II on the History Channel.
0: Well, I know I've gotten various Sooner reports from Christian, not always 5'9", for a fact, and he was my longest distance contact on my A18. I think, I want to say it was on Sawtooth Mountain, that one. It's pretty impressive, 6 watts into France.
1: Yeah, I mean, he's always there. I think he's also, he's on, what's that first island, right? Isn't he off of, I can't remember, but yeah, everybody works him. I mean, he's always on, so you kind of wonder, is he using a web SDR to hear everybody, because he always reports. And the other thing is they give you a free Uber over to, Rydell, so Uber guy picked me up, and he had a little Ukrainian, you know, flag in the corner of his car. So, are you from Ukraine? He goes, yeah. Interesting guy. His English wasn't really well, but he's been here 10 years, but he has a son that's in the military, in the army over in Ukraine right now. So, yeah, we spoke a little bit, and, you know, he says, are you for Ukraine? He says, oh, yeah, of course. So, yeah. All right, hey, I'm sitting in front of the library here. I got to go pick up a book on hold I picked up. It's called Family of Spies. It's about some German, they were Germans, and the woman or the young lady was a paramour of, I forgot who it was, one of the high German command people. And he found out that she was part Jewish. So he did not want to kill her, you know, send her to a concentration camp. So he worked out a thing where he sent her and her family, this was like in the late 30s, before the wars really started, sent them to, somehow they got to Honolulu, and they actually were passing information via German spies. There were some in there, and it's supposed to have a whole new angle of how intelligence about, leading up to December 7th happens, so I'm going to pick that book up.
0: All right, enjoy the rest of your day. K4HD, Ben Owen Shelley. I'm out.
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Okay, sorry, W6EJX with the trial announcement. 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
0: Okay, got more work to do, W6CJ. 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
0: Hey, Cecil. I'm on the 15 northbound near Miramar. I could probably be by your place in about 30 minutes or so. Is that a good time?
1: Oh, that'll work out perfect. That'll work out perfect. Okay. See you in about a half hour.
0: All right. I'll let you know when I'm at the gate. WD6USN clear.
1: Okay. Take care. WD6FZA also clear.

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1: Hey, Mike X-ray, good copy. Kilo 3, Echo Echo Fox here. Where are you headed today?
0: I am heading on the 91 East. I don't even know if I should stay on Papa 3, but it seems to be working. I'm right about at Corona right now. How about yourself?
1: Short jump today for me, just Huntington to Irvine. Yeah, you're coming through good. There's a tiny bit of crackle behind it, but it's not like a bunch of snow or anything. It's coming through decently.
0: Yeah, I'm hearing that crackle on just about everybody. I don't know whether there's something on the top or there's just something out there. But I've been hearing crackle on everybody I've been listening to, so it does surprise me that I've got that. But last night I could see, that's where I'm heading out.
1: To take my comment back about the crackle, it got a little worse there. If there's another repeater you could try, it might be a good idea. I read most of that though, but anyways, if I lose you, have a good day out there. Drive safe. This is Kilo 3 Echo Echo Fox.
0: Echo Fox, there's a bunch of breakup. You probably didn't hear anything. Great talking to you. 73, it's hard to make out anything now. Kilo 6, Mike Romeo X-ray.
1: Romeo X-ray, 73 copied. Have a good one. Kilo 3, Echo Echo Fox clear.

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1: KB6FDE.
0: Well, sir, what's going on with you? Hopefully you're having a great day. I'm here in the beautiful city of Beverly Hills. I won't say what I'm watching, but anyway, I'm here in Beverly Hills. How you doing, man?
1: Yeah, so far so good. A happy hump day. Heard you in there. Just wanted to say good afternoon to you. Everything is fine here, and I hope everything is fine there.
0: Oh, she's fine. Fine, for sure. yeah. Amongst the tall palm trees and a whole bunch of other things. Anyway, you have a great week, what's left of it. And look forward to chatting with you soon. This is KJ6CDA Cliff here in Rodale Drive.
1: Okay, Cliff, I got to get back to what I'm doing. Kilowatt Bravo 6, Foxtrot Delta Echo Clear. Thank you very much for coming back to me.

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We will be at the Falcon Flats Group area in Irvine Regional Park. 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We hope to see everyone there this year. 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
2: 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Good afternoon.
0: Hey, this is Brian in Redlands. I think multiple came in. I heard Hank and Rick.
2: All right, well, I just got a cell call, so I'll turn it over to Rick and put the mic down. KO6H.
1: Hank, welcome to Ham Radio. Your call is very new. Did you just get your license?
0: So, I think Hank dropped off. This is Brian, KO6NUK, and I just got my license about a week or two ago now.
1: All righty, well, very good. Yeah, I'm sorry. I was watching a video. Got distracted. Of course, I know Hank, and he's related to, a good friend of mine who's now found. Anyway, Brian, very good. Welcome to Ham Radio, and I was just working with a list of new hams. I conducted an exam session on Saturday. And we got 8 new hams from that session. And when I heard your call, I went to check the list to see if you were one of the ones at our session in Fullerton. So, very good. I wonder what kind of radio you're running.
0: Right now I'm running a Baofeng UV5RM. Just wanted to get a radio check and see if this, actually transmit and how it sounds coming through to you.
1: Well, it sounds terrific. You're full quieting, as we say in FM. No hiss of any kind. Sounds like you're sitting right next to me. And, UV5 Mini is very popular. And, there was a time when Baofeng radios were almost a joke, and they've come a long way, baby, as they say. I actually have a couple of them that are my everyday

0: two radios. Where I live, it's an unusual arrangement. My backyard is all concrete, except for the part that's a big rectangular hole full of water. And I've got radios that are hundreds of dollars. And which one would hurt less if I dropped it in the pool or dropped it on the concrete? So my Baofengs tend to be the ones I grab first around the house. So very good, very good. Let's see, what else can I ask you? I don't know. Back to you, WM6M here.
1: Yeah, when I started looking into ham radio, I also heard the same thing about the Baofengs, but I figured, you know, for $25, I'd drop it, I'd toss it, wouldn't really break the bank. Now that I have my actual license, I'm trying to get something, put together a base station. I'm also getting interested in doing HF, so I think I'm going to be following up with my general license coming up soon. So if you have any recommendations for, you know, any radios that won't break the bank while I kind of, you know, get used to everything and drop everything and all that good fun stuff, I'd appreciate it. Back to you.
0: All right, well, getting into the HF world is a lot different from getting into the VHF, UHF world. Typically, whatever you spend for an HF radio, you're going to spend at least as much up to a certain point, spend at least as much on everything else you need between the power supply, the antenna, the coaxial cable, some way to mount the antenna, and so forth. You know, it can get pretty expensive. A lot of people like the ICOM 7300. I think that's $1,100. I don't know. I'm not sure. I have enough HF radios here that I haven't looked at acquiring a new one in a long time. But keep in mind that antenna and you usually wind up getting some accessories like an antenna analyzer for tuning up the antenna and things like that, maybe a dummy load. Depending upon what kind of antenna you set up, you may need an external antenna tuner. There are a lot of things to consider there. And depending upon where you live, what kind of antenna, do you have room for a decent antenna? You know, are you going to have to do some kind of compromise? So there are a lot of things to consider. You could actually be thinking about getting the radio before you even get your general license, because you can operate 10 meters now as a technician. And, of course, there's always 6 meters, which is a lot of fun. So you don't really have to wait. But, yeah, there are a lot of things to consider, and somebody local could probably give you better guidance.

0: heard you say that you were supervising the test in Fullerton. I'm going to have a couple of questions for you here lined up, because I'm located in Redlands, so not too far up from Fullerton, and I took my test over here in San Bernardino, so I'm also trying to look up for some ham clubs that I can go to, you know, kind of get more involved in the community now that I got my license. And, you know, you got to have your mentor in a lot of things, ham radio, you know, career stuff, life stuff. So I'm trying to join a club, you know, meet some people, grow my skills and all that good fun stuff. And I think I'm going to take the same approach for HF. I know that I have access to the 10 meters, but, you know, I think monitoring first, and then, you know, you kind of get the etiquette and all that good fun stuff. So I think I'm going to do the same approach where I'll probably get my HF radio monitor as I study up for the general. And I don't have a lot of space right now. I live in an apartment, so whatever antenna I put up, I'm sure I'm going to be, you know, setting up, taking it down whenever I do want to make contact and all that stuff. This is KO6 NUK. Oh, lastly, is there a lot of clubs in Fullerton? One, if you let me know, you know, I might drop by soon.
1: Yes, there are clubs in the area. Actually, the exam session in Fullerton was hosted by the PAPA system that you're operating on right now. I don't know if you've signed up as a guest yet on the PAPA system. This is a member-supported organization. You found the PAPA system, so you probably know that PAPA system has something like 70 repeaters, analog FM, which we're using now, D-Star, DMR, and P25, almost all of the digital modes. They don't operate any C4 FM, the ASU System Fusion, the digital side of System Fusion. this is what they call member-supported. And if you haven't gone to papasys.com, you can sign up for a guest 45-day guest membership. Anyway, the exam session in Fullerton is hosted by the PAPA system as part of their monthly Orange County luncheon. They also have gatherings in the Inland Empire. I'm not too familiar with them. But in Culver City and in Van Nuys and San Diego and all over the place, because the PAPA system covers a large footprint. There is a Fullerton ham radio club. I'm not too familiar with it. I live in Whittier, and I'm part of the Rio Hondo Amateur Radio Club here in Whittier. So between the PAPA system and Rio Hondo, that takes care of most of my ham radio time. Back to you, Brian. KO6 NUK from WM6M.
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0: right, cool. Well, I appreciate the information. I had gone to Fullerton because I think every month they host a little ham class at the PD station there. So I've been there a couple times, and it was helpful when I was, you know, learning to or studying up for my technical or my technician license. So yeah, like I said, I appreciate the information. And the information, 7-3, clear on your final. It was a pleasure.
1: 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And don't forget your own call sign.
0: Thanks for the reminder. I'll make a note of it. Have a good one. KO6NUK.
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Okay, I just wanted to make a little comment. Most bands don't really appreciate the Roger beep, so you should take that off. 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Just a word of caution. 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
1: Thank you for the report. Kilo Kilo 6, Fox Golf Mike.
0: Yeah, roger that. A very good afternoon, KC6AEGL.

Indeed, I think I got the call right. Is it Whiskey Bravo 6 November Zulu Alpha? On this end, it's Todd, P-O-double-D, just west of Chicago, playing DMR Radio.

0: I think I got KG6, AGS, not quite sure. Try again. It's W9YK, Whiskey 9, Yankee Kilo.
1: Yeah, roger that. Yeah, almost. Kilo Charlie 6, above ground level. KC6, AGL, name is Ray here. In Orange County area, Southern California. Microphone back to you.
0: Indeed, hello, and out there out west. I didn't catch it all. Maybe KJ4, Papa Golf Sierra, not sure. I got a cat howling in the background, and life is good. Sunny day here, 84, bright sunshine. It's a Chamber of Commerce day. Again, maybe 7 miles southwest of O'Hare International on my Mofang VM32 UV.
1: Yeah, roger that. I call sign again is Kilo Charlie 6, Alpha Golf Lima, or Kilo Charlie 6, above ground level. And roger, on your location, O'Hare, used to go in and out of O'Hare very frequently for a job, and used to go to Schaumburg and Rolling Meadows often. That was my stopping ground, my workspace there in actually Rolling Meadows. And that's about it, so I'm kind of familiar with the area. From 2000 to 2004, I used to frequently fly to Chicago. Microphone back to you.
0: All good, Ray. I bet you had something to do with Motorola out there. KC6, Alpha Golf Lima. Full copy that time. Both getting older here and digital sometimes. It's a challenge. Your signal and the system sounds good. And whatever you're doing, keep doing it. Have a good afternoon and a good sunset. KC6 AGL on the Papa system, W9YK.
1: W9YK, yeah, thanks for the call and appreciate the feedback there. And you sound also great. You sound like you're on an analog system to coming in really nicely, even though you're going through DMR, I believe you mentioned that. Okay, sounds good. We'll talk to you later. 73s, KC6 AGL.

0: KR6H. I'll do. This is K6HRC, Joe in Ontario, Papa 22.
1: Joe, I got most of that. You're breaking up a little bit. Good afternoon. This is Hank.
0: Yeah, Hank, I got a handy talkie inside a car, so that's probably not too good. I am working on it. Later on today, I'm going to put a spike up on top of the car. Maybe that'll be better.
1: Yeah, that'll help. I've just got a little mag mount with a, I'll bet you the spike is 10 inches maybe. It's not very big. And it works great on this Papa system, though, wherever I go.
0: Yeah, the one I'm going to put in there is, well, I did some calculations, and I'm going to put in a 6 and 3 quarters spike, which is what I have on my other car, and it appears to work pretty well.
1: What was your suffix again? Was it HRC?
0: Roger, it's Kilo Alpha 6, Hotel Romeo Charlie, or as I sometimes say it, Ham Radio Club, KA6 Ham Radio Club.
1: The reason I ask, I think HRC is the nomenclature that goes with the Rockwell hardness, like for metals. I play with knives a lot, and most of the time they'll publish the hardness ratings of the steel, and that sounds very familiar, HRC.
0: I see. You mentioned knives. Knives is a bad word for me. I, for some reason, cannot handle a knife. If I do, I would cut myself. I'm terrible with knives.
1: Well, that's not a big deal. It's just, all that means is you need to stick with a 45 automatic then. Don't get cut with that.
0: Roger, Roger. That's a good one. That's a good one, Hank.
1: So what do you got going on this afternoon? You doing anything productive?
0: No, not really. I'm retired. We came out to eat, and we were in the store, and we came out. We were just sitting in the car, watching the world go by, and having coffee. And my wife's having coffee. I'm having Diet Coke, and just relaxing. And later on tonight, I'll be in the garage working my other spike for the car.
1: Yeah, I don't think I've ever made anything for ham radio. I go to HRO and I hand over my cash, and saves a lot of time that way.
0: Yeah, that's true, but things being the way they are with me, I don't always have that luxury. So I like to play with stuff. So I have cable in the house, but I still was playing and making me over the air antenna for the TV. One thing I noticed is that the clarity, the brightness, and the sound, everything is much, much better when you get it raw off the air than through cable. So I've been playing with that also, different antenna designs.
1: Well, I just learned something. I didn't even know you could still get TV off of an antenna. I thought that went away a long time ago. I guess I was wrong.
0: They did away with the low resolution insulation, and now they're UHFing with digital, and that's what makes a big difference. It's beautiful color, beautiful picture, high resolution, 1080 on most channels, and a great sound. So sometimes if I'm going to see a show and instead of watching it on cable, I'll just tune to that channel. It doesn't have all the channels the cable does, but when it is over the air, I like to get on it.
1: My wife is hooked up with, I think it's called Roku, R-O-K-U, I think. I don't even know how to turn the TV on and off. She doesn't. Any watching I do on a 13-inch iPad. But she got her big, she got a TV in every room, actually. And she got all these gazillion channels and still nothing to watch.
0: Sounds like me going to the fridge. It's full, but nothing to eat that I like. Yeah. Anyway, well, looks like we're going to be heading home. So, Hank, nice talking to you. KR6H, I believe it was. You have a good one. 73 Studio, nice talking to you. KA6HRC, clear after yours, Hank.
1: Okay, good to chat. Have a safe drive. KO6H. Adios.

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0: KN6YNY, I hear you loud and clear. This is Matthew over in downtown LA.
1: Well, Matthew, I am currently standing in the middle of Fairmont Park in Pennsylvania. In Philadelphia. I've got an all-star node on my office here, and I'm a member of the Popper system, but when I'm traveling, I try to set up a node, and I'm about a mile away from it right now, and it seems to be doing pretty well. So how's the weather in downtown LA? Because it's rainy and muggy here.
0: Well, that's quite the distance there, Steve. Yeah, it's sunny, but it's, you know, it's not too hot. It's got a nice cool breeze coming through. It's about 65 degrees right now. I'm currently moving apartments into a new apartment that faces the entire street, which is why I'm able to talk to you right now. I used to be in a little concrete box in the middle of an airwell. So, yeah, I'm getting you 5x5, man. You sound great.
1: Well, that's great. Yeah, it was my first test with. I've been listening for most of the day. Kind of working. I carry two radios. The one I'm talking to you on now is a Motorola 7550 and reaching out to the All-Star node that way and then into the Papa system. So good to hear someone back from the West Coast. I'm tired of this humidity and rain out here. I'll get you that. So, but it's supposed to stop tomorrow. Fingers crossed.
0: Well, here hopes that humidity stops for you, man. Yeah, hopefully we get you in somewhere warm pretty soon. KN6, Victor India, over.
1: Oh, yeah, scheduled to go back to West Hollywood. I think I fly out this Monday. So I'll to start work there again. So anyway, hey, it's been quick for the quick QSO. I got to move a generator here, get back to work, and start wiring up Wi-Fi. That's what I do for work. So anyway, nice to meet you, and congratulations on the new apartment. This is KN6YEY, and I'll say 73 on your final.

0: WA6HMC testing 1-2-3-4, am I getting the repeater?
1: Gen 4.
0: Okay, I'm on a Metrolink train just leaving downtown LA. Thank you.

0: N68AJ6Y. Don't want to go unanswered, but I'm just about home.
1: Hey, Skip. Thanks for the call. Let me know that things are working. And I hope you've had a good day. This is Rick in San Diego, KJ6Y, N6CY.
0: Okay, Rick, yep, that was a good day. Got a lot accomplished, so that's nice. It's kind of weird, though. We got very dark clouds out in the north end of the valley. And blue sky to the south. I don't know what's going on.
1: I guess it's the wonders of Mother Nature. We have scattered cumulus clouds, mostly blue sky here in San Diego. So

0: KZXCY, K6CEG. How you doing there, Rick?
1: K6CEG. Good afternoon, N6CY. Yeah, I'm guessing. Is it Chuck?
0: I'm sorry, it's Jeff. I've changed my call recently, so you may not recognize it, but it used to be KO6LQJ, but it's K6CEG now.
1: That's straight out. K6CEG. Jeff, N6CY. Yeah, good afternoon. Just driving on the 8 freeway going eastbound, just entering Hotel Circle.
0: Okay, yeah, you're crackling a little bit, so I don't know if that's the zone where you usually get the crackles, but yeah, I was actually on Papa 11 the other day from Burbank. That's about 140 miles, so I guess we could chalk that up to the tropospheric ducting, but was very surprised.
1: Roger, roger, on the tropospheric ducting. I was going to Papa 15 for comparison. Stand by. A6CEG, N6CY, Papa 15. Hotel Circle, San Diego.
0: Yeah, Rick, getting the same kind of crackles, but... And I'm guessing that's on your end. Am I coming through okay?
1: It's affirmative. I've got crackles on the receive also. So no problem. Still communications quality.
0: How was your long weekend?
1: Yeah, Jeff, busy. Took my mom from the Bay Area, took her down to Albuquerque, New Mexico, watched her final youngest grandson graduate from high school, and yep, wife and I just flew in back into San Diego and resuming normal life again.
0: Understood. We had a pretty uneventful weekend, but did go to the antenna show in Burbank, a Papa antenna event. So it was that was fun. And then Sunday, the kid and I, we got the wrenches out and assembled Mama's elliptical trainer. Got that up and running. So other than that, not a whole lot.
1: Six Charlie Yankee, pretty good. Glad you could add to the home gymnasium, I guess. Sounds great. And yeah, tell me about the Papa gathering of antennas. Was it high frequency or was it VHF, UHF, and what did you see?
0: Yeah, I had a few high frequency antennas out there, and some really interesting tripods and poles for getting them up in the air. There was one with a really, really long dipole wire that had a, well, the tripod went up pretty high, but it arced over and then held the thing like it was a fishing pole with a lunker on the end. And then Logan had a delta loop he set up on top of another tripod. And that was pretty interesting. Brian had not sure what it is, but it's a high frequency kind of a V-shaped dipole with extending telescopic elements. So that was pretty neat. I set up my UHF copper pipe J-pole, and or not J-pole, it's the Slim Jim. Comes around and almost closes on itself.
1: detailed rundown. That sounds great. The quad antenna, was that for HF, and how many elements did it have? I assume at least a minimum of two elements.
0: I'm thinking it had more like eight or nine elements. It was pretty interesting. I got a few photos of it, and can certainly forward that along to you if you wanted to see that. Pretty sure it was a UHF quad because the size of the squares was something on the order of maybe 8 inches or so, 7 or 8 inches, maybe smaller.
1: I think each one of the squares, I definitely agree. It's not definitely not an HF antenna if there were eight elements or something like that. But, each one of the loops or the squares, I think it's supposed to be a half wave. So you can figure out the circumference or the linear dimensions. If it were all spread out, you can probably figure out what band it covered.
0: Affirmative. Yeah, that's why I was thinking UHF. Pretty sure that's what he was on there, but again, I might be way off on that. But good event. I know Logan got some video on that, so not sure if he's going to be putting that up on the Papa system or not, or what. But and I'm sure there's quite a few pictures that'll be floating around as well.
1: And between all those antennas that you listed, anybody make any contacts, and were they successful antennas?
0: Yeah, we got to kind of take turns